0: So you know how the word says that the sparrows are fed?
1: The birds that are taken care of.
0: The birds.
1: Yes.
0: Well, they don't get breakfast in bed. Mm-hmm. They got to go out and get it.
1: So in other words, we need to take some action. The provision is there, but we have to go and get it.
0: Yeah.

0: I have got to tell you what my grandson did. This is so amazing. He's 5 years old. He started kindergarten today. He has the most beautiful, beautiful hair you've ever seen a guy have, okay? Curly, beautiful. And my daughter, let him grow his hair as long as he wants to. When he's ready to cut it, he will.
1: Uh-huh.
0: Well, he decided that he wanted to get a big boy haircut on Thursday before he went to school today on Friday. So he went to the hairdresser, well, the barber, wherever they went, and got his hair cut. He donated his curls to Wigs for Kids.
1: Really?
0: And he's only, 5 years old. He said he wanted a big boy haircut and he wanted to give his hair to Wigs for kids who didn't have hair. And let me tell you what, Christina, whoever gets that hair to make a wig with is going to have the most beautiful hair in the world. And so I was just so proud of him.
1: Absolutely.
0: 5 years old.
1: Yes, I'm proud of him too. But that is really sweet. What is your grandson's name, the one who donated his hair?
0: Lachlan.
1: His name is Lachlan? Lachlan donated his locks.
0: Lachlan gave up his locks.
1: Come on. What? That's amazing.
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3: 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When his name is spoken, darkness has to leave.
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5: 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And it's helped me so much. And it's helped me grow closer to God and stay grounded in my faith. I get to worship Him and feel His Spirit.
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7: Okay, it's kind of a crazy thought, but your generosity and your kindness may be the clearest picture somebody else sees of God's love. 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I'm Monica, and that's your verse of the day on Positive, Encouraging K-Love.

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3: 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Road Less Traveled is a song of invitation to embrace the heart of the Father and the heart of Jesus for the lost, the weary, and the broken.

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Either way, make it a good one. That's all I hope. It's good. Yeah. I'm Christina K-Love.

0: perfectly.
1: Hey.
0: Hey.
1: How are you?
0: I'm fine. What's your name?
1: It's Terry. I'm calling from North Carolina.
0: Terry in North Carolina. What's up?
1: I heard you comment about the pottery thing.
0: Yes, sir. I'm planning on taking myself out on a date this weekend and taking a pottery class for the first time. Yeah.
1: Well, listen, you're going to mess up a couple of times.
0: That's what I hear.
1: And that's okay.
0: I know.
1: I mean, what I'm saying is when that thing goes lopsided, you stop and do it over again.
0: Mm-hmm.
1: But you will get it. I did this in high school, of course.
0: Okay.
1: But listen, once you get in it, once you get the feel of it, a woman's hands are more delicate than a man, you will do good.
0: Okay.
1: You will do good. Whatever you're achieving to do, you will get it.
0: Okay.
1: It will come natural.
0: Because the goal is to make a bowl. So we'll see what happens this weekend.
1: You will make a bowl.
0: All right.
1: Is this a kick wheel or electric?
0: I don't know yet. I'll find out once I step in there.
1: Okay.
0: It's all new.
1: You'll do good.
0: Thank you for the encouragement, because I know I have these high hopes, and I know every person that I've talked to who has done pottery, they've said the same thing. Like, you'll mess up and you got to keep going and just got to be gentle and patient and all those things. So that's what I plan to do.

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1: Hey, K-Love. Tasha Layton here. Meet me in the valley. I
2: need you, Lord. I wrote the song Meet Me in the Valley after hearing a parent who had lost a child say, I found myself in a deep valley, but to my surprise, God met me there. Valleys is through so that he can meet us in those places.
3: Meet me in the valley.
2: We are not alone in it. He'll meet us there and he'll take us through.
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0: You made it.
1: Yes.
0: Now here's why you stay. This is K-Love Music.

0: Patricia, what's up, Mama?
1: Today is my birthday, and I was wondering if you could sing the birthday song for me.
0: Oh, my gosh. Absolutely. So, I'm sure you're ready for this. Otherwise, you wouldn't have called. Right, Patricia?
1: Yeah, I'm ready.
0: You ready, girl?
1: Yep.
0: Okay, here we go. Happy birthday to you. Oh, happy birthday to you. May you feel Jesus near every day of the year. Happy birthday to you. Oh, happy birthday to you. May it be the best year you ever had. Happy birthday to ya. Happy birthday to ya. Happy birthday. Happy birthday to ya. Happy birthday to you. Happy birthday to you. Happy birthday, dear Patricia. Happy birthday to you. Happy birthday, Patricia. Make some noise, girl.

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That's the good thing. He will take the lead in our lives. God, we're going to let you. Come on.

0: Uh-oh. Mm-hmm. Here comes this goose wanting another tortilla.
1: Oh, Lord. And Wayne, tell me again, where are you, what state are you in?
0: I'm in Pennsylvania, up here close to Johnstown.
1: Okay, got you. You got the little geese. The geese running around trying to get tortillas from you.
0: Yeah.
1: What they know about a tortilla? What do they know about a tortilla?
0: Girl, I don't know, but they love them soft flour tortillas.
1: Do you have any butter on them? Did you put anything on them?
0: Nope.
1: Just plain.
0: And okay. he'll take that tortilla and he'll just go like a can opener all the way around until he gets it done.
1: That is so interesting, man. It's wild. But you get to experience it. This is one of God's creatures all up in your business, eating your food.
0: Yeah.
1: But you don't mind.
0: I call him Henry.
1: All right. Well, you and Henry have a good evening with your tortillas. Y'all have a good weekend, all right?
0: You too.
1: All right.
0: Bye now.
1: Bye.
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0: put you through it. It's amazing that you can love me like I love me like I am.
1: Hey there, this is Christina. This is what we get to do together, hanging out on a Friday night. What? Come on. I hope you do something fun this weekend, all right? Okay, all right. Hey, love.

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1: Woo!
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0: You just don't even know how much y'all station has helped me. I work graveyard shift, and my husband is incarcerated until October of next year. And, you know, I have three kids, so it's been some hard days, you know what I mean? But God is carrying me through it, and, you know, with the help of y'all station, letting me, you know, just tune into praising and worshiping Him while I'm doing these 12-hour shifts, it's just, you know, immaculate. It's amazing.
1: Wow. Yes. I'm so thankful. I'm so thankful with you, and your consistency is your comfort. You keep doing what you know to do, girl.
0: Thank you so much. God bless you.
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2: Sometimes people wonder if God really understands what I'm going through. 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He experienced rejection. He experienced betrayal. He even experienced deep sorrow. Scripture calls him a man of sorrows, acquainted with grief. That means when you bring your pain to Jesus, you're not speaking to someone who only understands suffering in theory. You're speaking to someone who has felt it. The Son of God entered our broken world so that no wound would ever be beyond his compassion. So whatever you're facing today, remember this: Jesus understands, Jesus cares, and Jesus still restores wounded hearts. 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
3: Okay, it's kind of a crazy thought, but your generosity and your kindness may be the clearest picture somebody else sees of God's love. When you love others as Jesus has loved you, and that includes the person that irritates you the most, the invisible God becomes visible through your life. 1 John 4:12 says, "No one has ever seen God, but if we love each other, God lives in us, and his love is brought to full expression in us." I'm Monica, and that's your verse of the day on Positive, Encouraging K-Love.

0: Carrie in North Carolina. What's up?
1: I've got some burgers going on the grill.
0: What? You got burgers on the grill, sir?
1: I do.
0: What else are you putting with the burger?
1: I do.
0: What else are we doing tonight?
1: Tonight, it's kind of I got a late start. I thawed these out. They're huge. They're sirloin burgers. Sirloin burgers.
0: Uh-huh.
1: That's it. I got some coleslaw, some tomatoes.
0: Oh, yes.
1: Out of the garden. And that's it. I just, usually, you know, chips or beans or something like that. But
0: yeah.
1: No. It's the spur of the moment. So
0: yeah. No,
1: it's just going to be a mammoth burger.
0: You. What makes it a mammoth to you? What do you put on it?
1: Well, the local store here in my town in Boonville, North Carolina, IGA,
0: all right.
1: They make these things. You can really cut one in half and make two burgers, but I'm not going to do it. So that's what I mean by mammoth.
0: So this joker is so
1: they're,
0: huge.
1: They're huge.
0: Okay.
1: Yes.
0: No wonder you don't need anything else but the coleslaw. That's it. That's the whole meal right there. Okay.
1: And a fresh garden tomato and a few jalapenos on top.
0: Come on, sir.

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Don't worry, he hasn't run out. 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It's Caleb.

0: Nothing says I love you quite like a text message with a picture of a fish. I had to explain that to a coworker of mine who kept getting pictures of fish from my husband. I'm Kareth. It's Caleb. Thanks for hanging out today. And this coworker looked at me and he says, "What is going on?" And I had to explain to him, look, if you get a picture of a fish, our cat, our dog, or any other wildlife from my husband, that means you're in, okay? That means you are in his inner circle. He trusts you. He considers you a friend because that is my husband's love language. And we all have a love language, right? And sometimes our love language gets expressed in confusing ways. But that's kind of the fun part about having a friendship with someone or a romantic relationship or just even your coworkers is you get to learn each other's love language. You learn how they tell you that they care about you. And then you get to learn how to kind of speak it back to them a little bit, too. For instance, I told this coworker, I said, okay, next time my husband sends you a picture of a fish, go into your camera roll because, listen, if you're a fisherman, you know you save all your fish pictures. Like, I've seen it happen. I've seen two fishermen next to each other scrolling through their cameras together. It's a thing. I was like, just send a random picture from some fish while you're out at the lake one day. You don't even have to say anything. He'll know what you mean.
1: You know the moment? Windows down, sun's out, and the perfect song hits?
0: Yeah, that one.
1: Go ahead, reach over, crank it.
2: Crank it up.

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1: Hey, Kayla family, I'm John Reddick, and I want to tell you about my new song, Holding On. Praise God. A lot of times we're holding on to a lot of things, but the God that we serve is big enough and strong enough and cares about us. The God that we worship and serve is big enough to hold on to those things for us. I just want to encourage you, wherever you are in your journey, He's big enough to hold on to, and He's holding on to you.
2: Literally, God saved my life. I was in a really dark place, and the only thing that I had was Caleb, and it encouraged me to read my Bible and get involved with my church and be a part of my community, which then just brought God into my life even more. It has allowed me to witness to other people. You make a huge impact. You know, I'm just riding down the road just praising God.
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you, watching you at Red Rocks this week, it taught me something about myself. I'll share it coming up after Josh Feldman on KLA.

0: Being in a room with a bunch of strangers might be the freest place that we could go to worship. I'm Gareth. This is Kayla. Thank you for hanging out with me tonight. That's what I felt when I was, well, it wasn't technically a room. It was a bunch of rocks because we were at Red Rocks this week in Colorado for the Caleb Landmarks tour. And I loved being able to be there with you and to meet you and to hear your stories and to hug you. But one of my favorite things was just to watch you worship. Because as I was standing backstage, I found myself not being drawn to watching the person who was performing on stage. I was really drawn to watching you and the way that you jumped around and raised your hands and kneeled and cried or even just contemplated. I really just saw you being so uninhibited with your worship. And it felt like the reason why you felt so free to do that was because it's like you weren't thinking about anybody but your God. He was the person that you were looking at in that moment. And it was very inspiring to me because I'm not somebody who is terribly uninhibited. I tend to crawl into a little box and stay there because I'm comfortable in my little box. So when I get into crowds, I'm more concerned about like, oh, am I going to be singing off key or am I going to bump into somebody? You know, like I'm always hyper aware of my surroundings. And watching you worship, it makes me wonder who I'm thinking about when I worship. And far too often, I am thinking about myself.
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2: 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You get to create the process. And hear me, you cannot journal your way to God's love, but you can document how His love has changed you. When we document what God is up to, it allows us to see patterns. It allows us to see answered prayers. It allows us to see the thread of God's faithfulness in our lives.
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5: I'd Do It Again by Andrew Witt. 11 years ago, I was homeless, just short of 3 years sober, and this past Monday, me and my wife closed on our first home. 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
1: I work in the middle of the night, so a lot like you.
2: 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I know how important it is to have something that keeps you going. So what's that song for you tonight, Sherry?
1: The new one by Forrest Frank, Okay. I have an hour-long commute every night going to and from work. And so that adds another 2 hours onto my 8.5-hour night of taking care of patients in a hospital.
2: Well, after all those long days of taking care of everybody else, let's send you home safely with your favorite song today. Lord, I'm just

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1: I was wondering if I could hear Katie Nicole, My God Can. 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If we just put our faith and our trust in him and look up to him, I know he can do anything that we ask if we just trust him.

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1: Hi, Kareth. My name is Kylie. I would love 10,000 Reasons. It was my great-grandma's favorite song, and I had the blessing of having a great-grandmother in my life. I know a lot of people can't say that, but she passed away. She was, I think, 80, 81, and it was her favorite song, and right after she passed, we would hear it on the radio all the time.
2: It's something very special, I think, when you've got a loved one who you know is with Jesus right now. When you hear something like their favorite song play on the radio, you miss them. But that sadness that they're gone gets replaced by that hope and that joy that you're going to see them again one day. What was your grandma's name?
1: Her name was Mary Nell.
2: Mary Nell. Okay. Maybe Mary Nell's up in heaven singing that worship song to Jesus right now, too. Bless the

0: There's only one thing missing.
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1: K-Love, 1 minute of encouragement. Levi Lusco.
2: It's incredible how powerful words spoken over you can be. The Bible says that life and death is in the power of the tongue. And you might have had different limitations, lies, or labels spoken over you. But fortunately, in Jesus' name, the words that God speaks can be more powerful than the loudest voice in your life. I heard about a young man who went into the studio that had signed him in Hollywood to be an actor for their studio, making a bunch of different films. And they called him in to let him go, telling him he had no future in Hollywood, no future in that business. And on the way out, they said, by the way, you should also consider changing your name because that name is far too pretentious for a young man to have. Well, fortunately, Harrison Ford didn't listen to what was said that day. And we have Han Solo and Indiana Jones as a result. So don't listen to the words the world speaks over you. Let God's voice be the loudest one in your life.
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3: Okay, it's kind of a crazy thought, but your generosity and your kindness may be the clearest picture somebody else sees of God's love. When you love others as Jesus has loved you, and that includes a person that irritates you the most, the invisible God becomes visible through your life. 1 John 4:12 says, "No one has ever seen God, but if we love each other, God lives in us, and his love is brought to full expression in us." I'm Monica, and that's your verse of the day on Positive, Encouraging K-Love.

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1: 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I turn that song on, and that is just my song, because I am a living, breathing, walking testimony.

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3: I escaped a bad situation. And I heard God's voice tell me to leave. And I realized when he saved me with Amazing Grace meant. And that song just reminds me of that precious day in October of this last year.

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1: I had just been working so many hours, and I had just gotten to the point where I was just got this song, Barrows by Corey Asbury, on loop as I was working, and it just reminded me, I don't have to worry about anything because God's got this. I just overthink a lot, and talking to God helps that a bunch.
2: I can totally understand the overthink thing. I do the same thing too. Sometimes it's I overthink and overwork myself because of something that isn't even real. You know, it's the what if that's out there that I'm constantly trying to circumvent instead of just trusting that, hey, God's gotten us this far. We're doing okay. He's going to keep doing what he's done before.
1: Yeah, exactly.

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2: This is Zach Williams, and this is the story behind my new song, Wait For Me. I wrote this song during a time when I felt completely lost, trying to figure out everything on my own. And the more I tried, the harder the road got. One day, I finally looked up and prayed, God, I need some direction. And what struck me was realizing He had never left. He was just there, patiently waiting for me to turn around. The song is a reminder that even when we take the long way home, God still waits for us.
3: 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I'm so thankful for K-Love, so thankful every single day. I did the 30-day challenge 2 years ago, and I've never changed the station since.
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4: Okay, it's kind of a crazy thought, but your generosity and your kindness may be the clearest picture somebody else sees of God's love. 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I'm Monica, and that's your verse of the day on Positive, Encouraging K-Love. Pray.

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1: You could be the very first person to see it. 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And it has a short video devotional from one of our Caleb pastors to help you go a little bit deeper. 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

0: Alyssa, what can I play for you tonight?
1: I think God.
0: I love a cheerful song. What do you love about that one?
1: God has given me so many blessings in my life. I have quite a few amazing friends, amazing family members, and amazing pets. Oh. Can't forget them. And even talking to you right now is such a blessing.
0: Oh, I feel like you're the kind of person who, you're like a glass half full kind of person. You always find the good in things.
1: Yeah.
0: That's such a blessing to other people too. Just know that you are also probably what a lot of people who know you put on the top of their thankful list too.
1: Aw.

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2: Are you open to the idea of a father, a heavenly father who knows you? 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The Almighty and all-knowing God has set His affection on you. Every detail about you He knows. Your interests, your hang-ups, your fears, your failures. He knows you. About His children, God says, the Lord searches every heart and understands every desire and every thought. King David wrote, "When my spirit was overwhelmed within me, you knew my path." Do you know this God who knows you? He knows your name. The ever-recurring, soul-lifting message of heaven, the Lord delights in you. 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
3: God's story.
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0: Celebrating what God is doing in your community.
4: We actually did some baptisms out of that quarry as a church. And as we did that, several of the instructors and divers were coming up from their dives as we were doing the baptisms. And they all began to join us in the service, but literally in the water.
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4: It doesn't matter where you are. 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You can find Him at roller coasters. You can find Him anywhere. He's always at work around you. If you're living for Him, then He's going to energize you precisely where you're at.
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1: Jake, what song can I play for you?
2: I forgot what it's called. I only know what one verse is. 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
1: 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I think it's a Matthew West song.
2: Yeah.
1: What do you think about that? What if this day is the only day I have? How would you spend that day?
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Let it rain. Why are we letting a place that can't decide whether or not skinny jeans are a good look decide our value? You are not a trend. You don't have to change to fit in. So leave this world and all of its ideas behind. Come to the one who's always known your worth. It's Kayla.

0: If you have a habit of going to bed every night, promising yourself and God that you're going to be different, I promise tomorrow I will be different. I do too. I'm Kareth. This is K-Love. So this is just as much a reminder for me as it is for you that we don't have to be any different than we are right now for God to love us. And the things that he wants to change in us are not a punishment. It's to protect us. It's to free us. It's to remove any boundaries that may be in the way of knowing him or becoming more like Jesus. And that the pain and discomfort that we feel every single day on this planet as he continually refines who we are is infinitely preferable to an eternity without him. And as we go to bed tonight, saying, Father, forgive me, help me, we can know with that prayer on our lips, he will.
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1: Hey, what's up? This is Jeremy Camp. You're listening to my new song, Revival, on K-Love. Revival, it's burning in me, shaking the ground beneath my feet. I was actually scrolling through Instagram. I saw all these people saying, Revival is happening now. There's sold-out stadiums everywhere. But really, Revival, it started with us. It started with our heart, saying, God, I want to walk in holiness and truly stepping out in that. Revival begins with our heart. So check your heart and say, God, what do you want to do with me so I can walk in the fullness of who you are?
2: It's been a really hard year. I was just so thankful for the music. It reminded me that while I was in my deepest, darkest hours, that I have hope through Jesus. That, I mean, I've lost everybody, my mom, my dad, my brother, but I know that I will see all of them again. And the music just reminds me every day that I'm not alone, even though I feel like I am. Jesus is with me, and he never leaves me.
0: Share your story at klove.com.

car is more than just a ride. It's your escape, your think tank, your karaoke stage. 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

0: Maybe tonight it feels a little bit like, oh man, I think I really did it this time. I think I pushed God away so many times that he's finally decided to just leave me alone. He hasn't. Even if he seems quiet tonight, he's still with you. It's Caleb.
1: Oh.

0: On the night you're falling all to pieces, you can bring your lonely heart to Jesus. What if I told you that I believe it?
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0: Possibly one of the most unnerving things that you could wake up to in the middle of the night is to see your spouse standing in the corner of your pitch black bedroom whispering to a glowing orb. But unfortunately, that is exactly what my husband woke up to. I'm Kara. This is Caleb. Thank you for letting me hang out with you tonight. It was just a little too quiet in our bedroom. I can't sleep with that much quiet. I don't know about you. I have to have some white noise. So I tried to be sneaky and I tried to get up out of bed and go over to our Alexa that we have in our room. And I was like, "Hey, Alexa." And she was like, "I'm here." And I said, "Can you play some quiet ocean sounds?" That would be like the perfect sort of white noise to fall asleep to, right? And so she goes, "Okay, here's animal sounds." The cow goes, "Meh." Like, why do we start with the cow, first off? So then I start having a whisper fight with my Alexa because I'm trying not to wake up my husband. Too late. The cow already woke him up. And I'm like, "No, Alexa. You gotta play quiet ocean sounds. Waves on the beach. Ocean sounds." And she's like, "The pig goes." We start going through the whole database of barnyard animals at that point. My husband's being very patient during this whole thing. He truly is. I can hear him like wrestling around a little bit, but he's not complaining. Finally, I'm able to talk some sense into my Alexa, and she does play sweet ocean sounds very gently, very quietly. I'm like, "Okay, now we can get some sleep." Crawl back into bed, get all tucked in, ready for dreamland. And then our cat jumped up on the bed. And she proceeded to let us know exactly the noise that a cat makes.
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2: Have you ever doubted God's call on your life? You look to past mistakes, your inexperience, the negative opinion of others, and you think, "God could never use me." In 1 Timothy 4, Paul offers this encouragement. He says, "Don't let anyone think less of you because you are young. Be an example to all believers in what you say, in the way you live, in your love, your faith, and your purity." In other words, don't let anyone call you worthless when God has declared you worthy in Jesus Christ. Other people can accuse you, they can cut you down, they can ignore you, but ultimately your calling comes from Him. Don't live down to what others say, live up to what God sees in you. Be an example.
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I feel like it's a huge relief that God is not expecting us to be super strong. He's just wanting us to admit that we're not, so that we can rely on his strength. Zach Williams, here's Wait For Me on K-Love.

0: If you are at a place tonight where you are just exhausted, it's okay to rest. It's okay to say no. That was Caleb and John, Somebody Like Me, featuring Kane on K-Love. I'm Monica. And, you know, if you're exhausted, I get it. If you're a people pleaser, I get it. And sometimes it feels like, at least for me and maybe for you too, that saying no means we'll miss out on an opportunity. We're going to fall behind. We're going to miss out. And that's a lie. Because being tired isn't always about needing more sleep. Sometimes it's the weight of carrying too many commitments, too many expectations, too much guilt just for wanting to rest. And sometimes that guilt comes from within if you're like me. You know, and maybe you've got, like I do, stuff on your plate, family that rely on you to take care of them. You know, for me, it's my mom as well as my family. Taking care of myself, even taking care of your dog. You know what I mean? Like your dog requires a walk every day. It all adds up, and I'm learning in real time that saying no, because I was asked to do something earlier tonight and I had to say no, it's not selfish, it's necessary. And that missing out on one event doesn't mean missing out on life. It just means that we're taking care of ourselves. And I think that's important.
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2: 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If his ways are so much higher, his thoughts are higher, and if you really think about it, there's nobody that loves us more than he does, then who am I to be hard on myself and to question the way he made me?
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I'm so glad that God is perfect. It kind of takes the pressure off us because we're not God. Micah Tyler, Colton Dixon, pairs perfectly. I'm Kayla.

If you're doing this weekend on your own, again, making meals, folding laundry, holding it all together, you are seen. K-Love.

Okay, so maybe you're like me and you're in the car and you hear this next song and you try to sing along with it and your voice is like not quite getting that high. It's an attempt. It's fun. You try, just like me. Torrin Wells, Hills and Valleys on K-Love.

0: Okay, you know that feeling when you go to church and your worship band is like, you know what, we're going to introduce this new song, and they start singing and you're like, yes, this is so good. I love this. That is a feeling you're going to get when you listen to K-Love Future Hits. I just got done listening for a few minutes and I'm like, what? So good. So good. That was Jay Walker's Worship in the Name of Jesus on K-Love. I'm Monica. And if you love amazing music that you've never heard before, maybe, you've got to check out K-Love Future Hits. I don't want you to miss another second of it. 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
1: You know the moment? 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
1: Hey, what's up, Kayla? It's Toby Mac, and this is the story behind my song, Lord, It Feels Good. 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I wrote this one after one of those moments where I stopped. 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

Hopefully you get to rest for the weekend, that you don't have anything on your plate, maybe church on Sunday. But other than that, you are just good to go, to have some peace, that your schedule has opened up. Here's Tasha Layton. Look what you've done. I'm Kayla.

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0: legacy. 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Only Jesus.
1: If you have even one friend that is willing to pray for you, to go to God and just lift up not only you, but your friends, your relatives, man, that is priceless. And I want to share what one of my friends recently prayed for my mom. I'll share that next. I'm Kate Love.

0: If you have even one friend that is willing to pray for you and your family, man, you are so rich. That was Matt Maher, Gonna Be All Right on K-Love. I'm Monica. A dear friend of mine and I have been praying together for the last 7 years, almost daily, praying for each other's kids, each other's family members. And I shared, you know, a couple of days ago, my mom's been going through some health issues. She was in the hospital for 9 days. And by the grace of God, she is out and on the mend. And my friend reached out and she's like, you know what? God just told me to pray for your mom, not in a bad way, but that she would have a sense of renewal. And she was praying and started to cry. And she's like, God, thank you. Thank you that you are so good that I didn't get so busy today that I forgot to listen for your voice and your nudge. And I thank you for what you've done in Monica's mom. I thank you that you will draw her close and have her in the word more frequently. Lord, I thank you that you will not overdo it. And she said this all in the name of Jesus. And I cannot tell you how grateful I am. It doesn't matter. You don't have to have 75 people praying for you. If you have one sincere prayer warrior, man, you are golden.
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2: 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The Bible instructs us to love him with all of our heart, soul, and mind. Why? Because he deserves nothing less. He is worthy of it all.
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4: I suffered a lot of trauma as a child to deal with some mental health issues because of that. And just one day I was flipping through the radio, found K-Love. It seems like every time I'm about to have a mental breakdown, there's just always a song that speaks to whatever I'm going through at that very moment. And it's helped me so much. And it's helped me grow closer to God and stay grounded in my faith. I get to worship him and feel his spirit.
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You know, when I think about all of the backstory behind Chandler Moore's song, God, I'm just grateful, you know, going through rehab in 2023 and being sober now and addressing all those issues that he had with trauma, walking a path of recovery, having left Maverick City Music, it just makes sense that he would write this song. Chandler Moore, God, I'm just grateful on K-Love.

I think there's a definite trend of the music that we play here on K-Love. It's either an invitation into God's presence or it's an admitting that, you know what, I failed in some way and God still loves me. It's a beautiful thing, really. Josiah Queen with The Prodigal on K-Love.

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0: There are times when you just need to shut your brain off for a moment. Give yourself a break. That was Toby Mac. Lord, it feels good on K-Love. I'm Monica. I cannot be the only one that feels like this. Sometimes, just feel like there's so much to do and so much going on, and you just need a reset. And that is why the K-Love Verse of the Day video devotionals are so just vital and such a blessing. 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
2: 1 John 1:9 says, if we confess our sins, he is faithful and just and will forgive us our sins and purify us from all unrighteousness. Here's the thing. Confession isn't a script to memorize or a box to check off. It's not a spiritual performance where we say the right words in the right order and hope God responds. It's a relationship where we learn to come into agreement with what is already true. God is not waiting to be convinced about your sin. He already sees it clearly. And he's not confused about who you are either. He has already spoken. So confession becomes this place where we stop arguing, stop hiding, and stop editing the story. We agree with him about our sin, calling it what it is. We agree with him about ourselves, that we are deeply loved, fully known, and never beyond his grace. And we agree with him about what he's doing. He is faithful to forgive, to purify, and to keep forming us into people who look more like Jesus.
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1: Saw a cool video on Instagram of John Reddick with his wife on tour, which I think is very cool. John Reddick, The Way on K-Love.

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1: I 100% get it. If you feel like it's awkward sometimes to share Jesus with somebody who's struggling, especially when they've blatantly said they don't believe. And I think in those cases, it might be better in those moments to just pray. Pray for that person instead. Matthew West, Unashamed, on K-Love.

0: You know, people who are Generation Z are talking about real stuff. That was Tasha Layton, Meet Me in the Valley on K-Love. I'm Monica, and, you know, if you are somebody in that age bracket, anywhere from like 14 to 30, you know what I'm talking about. There is this transparency in Gen Z that older generations, I don't think, have in the same way. And I feel like a lot of that has to do with social media. I bring all of that up because, as you know, K-Love's mission has always been about hope and encouragement, and we do not want to miss young adults in that. 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
4: 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I'm so thankful for K-Love, so thankful every single day. I did the 30-day challenge 2 years ago, and I've never changed the station since.
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You know, I don't know if you're like this, but sometimes I have to literally force myself to read 10 pages out of the Bible. As much as I love it, as much as I get so much out of it, it's like I have to force myself. And then I think about people who are in persecuted nations that are not allowed to read the Bible and how they're ripping pages out and stuffing it in their cookbook so they don't get persecuted for reading God's word. Here's We the Kingdom. Rescue me. I'm Kayla.

Okay, aside from the river, sometimes I leave food in the oven for too long. I leave it cooking and forget about it. I'm in a different room. Next thing you know, the smoke alarm is going off. It's a whole thing. Jamie McDonald, I'm Kate Love.

So I was in my car the other day and I was listening to this song and I thought, this is so good. Hopefully you think the same thing. Here's Hopeful. Everything is better. I'm K-Love.

0: if you ever struggle with motivation to get started, whether it's cleaning your house or jumping on the treadmill, we have a solution. That was hopeful. Everything is better. It's K-Love. I'm Monica. And every time I go to the gym, I walk slowly over to the treadmill and I turn it on real slow at first because I'm not ready to start jogging right off the bat unless, and I'm not even kidding, I am not exaggerating, I'm listening to K-Love Pop. 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And I feel like it's going to do the exact same thing for you. 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
1: Hey, it's Micah Tyler. This is K-Love's Inside the Music with the message of my new song, Perfectly. I feel like every time that I make a turn, it is heading down

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4: Olympic gold medalist Earl Young thought his greatest achievement was winning gold at age 19. Then leukemia struck at age 71. However, a stem cell match of only 1 in 22 million saved his life. And now Earl has discovered his true purpose.
5: The greatest day of my life was when they told me I had AML, because of what it's done for me in relation to our Father, my spiritual side. I wouldn't give it back.
4: Earl also speaks on the impact that stem cell donations have had on not only the recipient, the giver.
5: Everyone who's involved in a transplant is changed. It changes the recipient. It changes the giver. Your spiritual nature takes a new turn. You can't help it.
4: Find out how Earl is saving the lives of those in need, revealing that true greatness isn't found in medals, but in serving others. It's at klove.com/news.

So if you're like me and sometimes you just cannot fathom that Jesus loves you as much as he says he does, I love this reminder in John 15:9. It says, as the Father has loved me, this is Jesus talking, so have I loved you. Abide in my love. That's pretty cool. Zach Williams, Jesus Loves on K-Love.

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0: If you pause and take a look back at your life, you've probably noticed that God has never broken a promise to you. He has never abandoned you, and he will never leave you. And he won't start now. Here's Seth Schlatter. I'm Kayla.
1: I've never seen a morning the sun forgot to rise. In every single detail, you're faithful every time.

0: I feel like walking is one of the most underrated forms of exercise. That was Jonathan and Melissa Helser. Raise a hallelujah on K-Love. I'm Monica, and I have been trying to walk. No, I have been. I haven't actually been trying. I've actually been doing it. My feet hurt. That's how much I've been walking lately. And I just for funsies, I decided to look up what are some of the benefits of walking. And there's a huge list. Heart and lung fitness, reduced risk of heart disease and stroke, helps with your blood pressure, improves your circulation, reduces loss of bone mass, helping with weight management, supporting immune function. It goes on and on. Promoting better sleep. That's one of the top benefits of walking. I have had good sleep ever since I've made it a point to walk a total of 90 minutes a day. I break it up in two, and night and day difference. I would wake up before 3 o'clock in the morning all the time. Now, obviously, I'm up here talking to you right now, but when I wasn't working this particular shift, 3 a.m., I'd be wide awake and like, what am I even doing with my life? That's not happening anymore because of walking. Thank you, Jesus.
1: You know the moment, windows down, sun's out, and the perfect song hits? Yeah, that one. Reach over. Crank it.
2: Crank it up.

0: what's up, K-Love? It's Toby Mac, and this is the story behind my song, Lord, It Feels Good. How are we possibly going to know that God loves us if we don't give him a voice into our lives by stopping and opening his word? I wrote this one after one of those moments where I stopped. It's supposed to make you smile, bob your head, as you should be doing, because Lord, it feels good to be loved by you.
1: My drive to and from work is usually about 45 minutes, and it's a lot of time to think, just help clear my mind and remind me of the joy the Lord gives despite the hardships,

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0: safe.
1: You know what I love about Saturdays is the ability to sleep in. It is such a gift. Such a gift. I hope that you have that for yourself today. Peter Burton, so long. I'm Kayla.

0: grateful for you.
1: Have you noticed how easy it is to give somebody else advice? You're like, if you do this, this, and that, you're going to be closer to God. And so I told a friend of mine, he should start fasting. And this wasn't totally my idea. Like, I felt impressed by God to share with him to start fasting after 7 and read the book of Mark. And then the next day, I'm like, you know what? I'm totally convicted by that. I need to do the same thing. Do I want to? No. Am I going to? Yes. Here's Need to Breathe. I am yours. I'm Kayla.

0: Need to breathe. I am yours on K-Love. I'm Monica, and sometimes we need prayer more than we realize we need prayer. Like, seriously. That is the case for me every single day. And I don't know if this is your experience, but like, have you ever tried to run your day on your own without God, without His presence? It's a disaster. It's a hot mess express. I get on my knees every morning in my prayer closet and I ask God to run the show. And He has done a fabulous job of doing just that every single day. And bringing that up, I want you to know that the K-Love family, your K-Love family, is here for you if you need prayer. Also, we've got a ton of K-Love listeners who also will pray for you. 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
2: You hate everything about you.
3: Maybe that's you. You feel like you've wandered too far, made too many mistakes, done things God could never forgive. But Jesus once told a story about a shepherd who left 99 sheep behind just to find one, the lost one, the black sheep. That's how much He loves you. Not because you've earned it, not because you've got it all together, but because you're His.
2: Jesus loves you, black sheep.
3: Maybe Jesus is reaching for you right now. Pray this. Jesus, I need you. Forgive my sins. Make me new, Lord. I believe you died for me and rose again. And today, I put my trust in you. Thank you for bringing me home. Amen. If you prayed that prayer, call our pastors at 800-525-5683.
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1: You know, who would have thought back in the day when I was delivering newspapers at 4 o'clock in the morning that someday God's plans for me would be a little bit bigger than that? Nothing wrong with delivering newspapers. It is a hard job. I don't even know if people do it anymore, but I bring that up in case there is a dream that God has placed in your heart, something you want to do and you feel like, no, I'm not qualified. No, it's too late. No, it's not. It is not too late. I don't care how old you are. God has a plan. He put it in your heart. He will help you get there. He will put the steps in front of you in order. And if you follow them, he will direct you. It'll be awesome. Josh Baldwin, here's Made for More on K-Love.

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I don't know if you've had a chance to check out The Chosen, the TV series, but we've been rewatching it, and it's just amazing to me, you know, as Jesus is hanging out with the disciples and making friends, having fellowship, how hard it would be to leave everybody behind, you know, and to trust God in that. But he did it, and he did it absolutely for you and for me. Here's Andrew Rip, I Do It Again on K-Love.

0: If you've had a week where you feel like your brain is just done, I get you. 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
6: 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This allowed me to witness to other people. You make a huge impact. You know, I'm just riding down the road just praising God.
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So whatever you're worried about right now, imagine yourself opening your hands, putting that thing in your open hands and giving that to God. Here's Matt Maher, gonna be all right. It's Kayla.

Okay, so picture corn dogs and cotton candy and those funnel cakes that are ridiculous with all that whipped cream and everything all over it. And then Cece Winans, because all of that's happening at the Minnesota State Fair next month. She's going to be performing there. Here she is, Cece Winans, Goodness of God, on K-Love.

0: So if you're like me and you've ever felt any measure of shame because of something you've battled personally, like some mental health situation, anxiety, depression, whatever, and you think, okay, I'm totally alone. There's nobody else going through this. I want to assure you that so many, not only me, but so many of our Caleb artists have battled the same thing. And they write songs about it and they sing about it and they grab hold of Jesus. Ren Collective, here's Fight of My Life on Kayla.
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0: I just want you to know that I am tempted to give up today. That was Ren Collective, fight of my life. It's K-Love. I'm Monica. Maybe you can relate. Doing a fitness, it's really not a fitness challenge. It's supposed to be a mental challenge that you're supposed to challenge yourself to do stuff you don't want to do for 75 days. I don't even know what day we're on, but I don't want to do it today. I want to just rest. I'm not going to listen to myself. I'm going to press through. I'm not going to hurt myself, but you know what I mean? Like, I just want you to know, I feel like giving up. I feel like every excuse in the book, my foot is bothering me. I'm sore, my legs, my muscles, blah, blah, blah, blah. I'm pressing through, not giving up. I haven't even talked to my accountability teammates about this. I'm just sharing with you. Okay. So if you are thinking about not doing something you said you were going to do today, let's you and I have a pact in the name of Jesus, not anything weird, just a pact that we're going to go ahead and do the thing we don't want to do today.
1: This summer, you have our full permission to turn it up.
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1: Turn it up.

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0: 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Judd Wilhite.
2: Have you ever wanted to know God's will? To get solid answers about what job to take or who to marry or how to best spend your time? Well, there's one place where God's will is made crystal clear. 1 Thessalonians 5 says, always be joyful, never stop praying, be thankful in all circumstances, for this is God's will for you who belong to Christ Jesus. You may be facing uncertainty, but you can know for certain that God wants you to be joyful, prayerful, and thankful. And I found these three practices often go together. The more I pray and thank God for what I have, the more joyful I become. So I hope God gives you clarity. I hope He makes a way forward. But until then, I hope you're always joyful, never stop praying, and give thanks in all circumstances, because this is God's will for you in Christ Jesus.
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There is so much more Caleb goodness to come all throughout the day. It's going to be a wonderful Saturday. Have a blessed, blessed day. Here's Evan Kraft. Be all right.

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0: through it.
1: This is not a question that is easily answered, but I want to ask it next. What is the hardest thing you've ever had to forgive? Why next on Cold Water?

0: What's the hardest thing you've ever had to forgive?
1: Wow, that's a really heavy question.
0: It's also the headline for tonight's devotional at Small Group I'm leading.
1: Oh, welcome friends and bring your cookies.
0: We're Carlos and Amy on K-Love, and our church has been walking through the book of Philemon. It's one chapter, and it's a story of forgiveness. But there's a lot of holes in the story that we don't have all the answers to. And I wonder if that's God's way of saying, sometimes forgiveness takes faith, takes grace, takes something bigger than you. The story, quickly, like Philemon is a landowner and one of his slaves, Onesimus, does something to Philemon. Like, we don't know the hurt or the wrong that's been done. In doing so, he runs away. He bumps into the Apostle Paul. Paul writes a letter from jail to Philemon about Onesimus and saying, I've met this man. He is a brother in Christ now. He is a believer. And I need you to welcome him in to your home again. But not as a slave, as a brother. Because that's what he is to me now. Ooh. And like, I think about me, right? Like, when things have been wronged to me, I ain't ready to see your face. And depending on what you've done, I may never want to see you again.
1: And in some cases, you want them to feel the pain. I want to make sure you really know how much you hurt me.
0: Look, I know the Bible says vengeance is the Lord's. But let's be honest, as humans, we want to take our revenge.
1: Yeah, because it hurts.
0: Revenge movies do really good at the box office. Why? Because we resonate. We want that revenge. We want to know the hurt that's been caused to us has been returned justly. But this story, Paul steps in and says, whatever debt he owes you, I'll cover. Because Onesimus is not the man you once knew. And there's a lot there. But for me, I wonder, what's the most powerful thing you've ever had to forgive? And how did God work that in your heart? What did God have to show you? How did he bend your heart enough to say, okay, I am ready to forgive? I'd love to hear your story. But we have a call that we took, like, what?
1: It was about 2 years ago, I think.
0: Still, I'll never forget this call.
1: Me neither.
0: One of the most powerful calls we've ever taken. That's next on K-Love.
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3: 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I feel like every time that I make a turn, it is heading down a

0: confess the places that we fall short, that's when God's perfect love shows up and loves us perfectly.
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2: 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And I think He used this station to be able to say, against all odds and despite what it looks like, that I would not just survive in the situation, but thrive. And that was amazing to me.
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0: Forgiveness, if we're honest, we know we're supposed to do it, but it can be hard.
1: Oh, sure it can.
0: Caleb, we're Carlos and Amy. My small group has been going through the book of Philemon. It's one chapter, but it's a story of forgiveness. And there's a lot to unpack there. But it got me thinking about the toughest things that maybe you ever had to forgive. And this was a call that we took almost 2 years ago. But I'm not lying. Every now and again, I'll think about this call.
1: Me too. I will never forget it.
0: Listen to this.
2: Sometimes forgiveness is able to be achieved through an act. What I mean by that, I spent 12 years in the military. During one of my deployments, me and my wife were not in a good place. We weren't friends. We weren't getting along. I was slacking as a husband, even though I was overseas. I wasn't caring in the things I should have been. And she had an affair on me. Come home. We got to where we were trying to work things out and doing good. I was getting active in church again in a men's Bible study. And into men's Bible study one night, the man that she had an affair on me with walked in.
1: Oh.
2: And at first, I was angry. Like, God, how can you do this to me when I'm trying to get on the right path?
0: Mm-hmm.
2: Then he really rocked my world, and he put into my spirit that I needed to take this man to the store and buy him a Bible because he's one of his children, too. I can tell you to this day that when I took him to the store and I swiped my card to pay for his Bible, I felt every chain of anger and unforgiveness fall off of me. Huh. And I can look at this man now. We're not friends or anything, but when I come across him, I'm not angry. When I think about him, I'm not angry at my wife. It was true 100% forgiveness, and it was amazing, and I just felt God telling me that I needed to call you guys and share that with you this morning.
0: Thank you for sharing that.
1: Yeah, that is powerful. Yeah. I felt that as you were sharing the story. To be able to,
2: yeah.
1: I'd want to punch him in the face, sir. Honestly, I mean, that would have, to hold yourself back and to really hear from the Lord in that moment, that's incredible.
2: Yeah.
0: Which, just so you know, I want to punch somebody in the face nearly every day.
1: Oh.
0: Okay?
1: Oh.
0: For Amy to say that.
1: Very rarely do I want to punch anybody. Very rarely.
0: Sometimes you have to do something. Like, take that step to choose forgiveness. Yeah. Forgiveness is a choice.
1: Yes.
0: And God sometimes has to literally give you the strength to make it. Which is, I'm sure, exactly what he had to do for you.

Forgiveness can be one of the most healing things you can do. K-Love, we're Carlos and Amy. Coming up next, a story of forgiveness that you got to hear. Because it may be the thing that helps to get you taking a step in that direction in your own life, too.

0: Forgiveness is both the easiest thing and the hardest thing, depending on what side of it you're on.
1: That's right, K-Love. We are Carlos and Amy.
0: When you're receiving it, that's pretty easy. You're like, oh, whew,
1: thank you.
0: Thank you. But when you have to give it, that's hard. What did you just walk through, what, 9 months ago?
2: I had to forgive the individual who caused a fire in my brother's apartment complex that led to him and his family being trapped and dying in the fire.
1: Oh, my goodness.
2: That just happened this year. In fact, it was 9 months ago to this day. I told myself that you cannot go to church every Sunday, go to your small group every Wednesday, and hold on to this anger for this individual. You cannot do that because then you're not living what you're supposed to be living. So I had to have that conversation with myself. And then when I said out loud, I forgive you, I don't know who he is yet, but when I said I forgive you, mm-hmm. I had to mean it.
0: Yeah.
2: Mm-hmm. And one thing I will never forget is one of the pastors said that God can handle our big emotions.
0: Yep.
2: Because I was mad. I was mad at the world. I wanted to just lash out. I wanted to rage because I wanted to cause hurt the way I was hurting.
1: Yes. Mm-hmm.
2: But that wouldn't have done any good.
0: When you can get it off your chest, you're no longer holding it. And you feel completely different on the other side of it. It's a process. Sometimes you got to do it over and over and over until it finally clicks. But when it does, it's literally a weight that falls off your body.
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1: There it is.
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2: When you look around at people, you see smiles, busy schedules, and everyday life. But many people are quietly carrying wounds you cannot see. A painful memory, a regret that still lingers, words spoken years ago that still echo in the heart. Sometimes we think faith means pretending we're fine. But Jesus never ignored wounded people. He moved toward them, and people brought their pain to Jesus, and he met them with compassion and restoration. Maybe today you're carrying something heavy that no one else sees. Here's the good news, my friends. Jesus is not afraid of your wounds. In fact, he is the healer of wounded hearts. You don't have to hide your pain from him. You can bring it into his presence and discover the grace that restores.
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0: There's a reason why God built us to live in community with each other. What I learned from Miss Amy.
1: Oh! Hey.
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1: See, we are friends.

0: Some of us think we can just do it all on our own. Okay, love, we're Carlos and Amy. I'm that guy. I like to fix things by myself. I like to try things on my own. I like to forge my own path. Why? Because I'm an egomaniac.
1: Oh, Carlos!
0: And a control freak.
2: Control. Yeah, that's more like it.
1: Not all the time. You're very kind sometimes, too.
0: No, I know. Like, but there's a bit of a shadow side to my personality where I just like to forge ahead, sometimes at whatever cost, because I think I always know what's best.
2: Well, and you can trust your decisions and do the best work, right?
0: And sometimes things go great, and then other times I'm getting rescued from whatever ditch I might find myself in.
2: Oh, no.
1: Your sweet wife.
0: Thank the Lord for my wife and for God's amazing grace in my life.
1: That's right.
0: That has dug me out of many a ditch. But it just a funny thing happened this morning where I look over at Amy, and Amy eats some weird stuff.
2: Yes, she does.
0: We lovingly call her our studio trash panda.
2: Stop.
0: I mean, it's true. Like, Amy's always like, oh, what is that hideous thing? I want to try it.
1: I do.
2: She wants to smell everything, too, even if it looks like it might be a little suspect.
1: Or it's been sitting out for a couple days. I'll eat it.
0: It smells of death and disease.
1: That's a mom. Sometimes all we get are the leftovers.
0: Why do I want it?
2: Oh, my goodness.
0: Like, that's Amy, and we love her.
2: Mm-hmm.
0: So this morning, she's making some kind of funky oatmeal. And your porn, what is that?
1: This is a Premier Protein drink. And rather than adding milk to it, because I'm learning with perimenopause, you have to get as much protein in as possible. So I thought, why not add that as my liquid to my oatmeal?
2: I mean, that is pretty genius, Amy.
1: Thank you. And I had a little bit of it left over, and Carlos asked.
0: Well, because, again, my body's we're all changing as we get older.
1: Uh-huh.
0: And lately, like, dairy is a no-go for my system.
2: Gives you bubble gut?
0: Yeah, it gives me the rumbles. And I see this really interesting vanilla protein shake.
1: Yep.
0: I'm like, pour that in my coffee. She's like, oh, you're going to love it. It
1: and
0: is now my creamer replacement.
2: Okay. But do we know how it made your tummy feel?
0: We'll find out in a little bit.
2: Okay.
0: But right now, all signs are good. Which is, again, just a sweet reminder. Man, sometimes look to your friends and those around you. You might learn something that will benefit your life.
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7: Been a really hard year. 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It reminded me that while I was in my deepest, darkest hours, that I have hope through Jesus. That, I mean, I've lost everybody, my mom, my dad, my brother, but I know that I will see all of them again. And the music just reminds me every day that I'm not alone, even though I feel like I am. Jesus is with me, and he never leaves me.
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There is freedom in letting go because you stop having to white knuckle your life and you say, Lord, you just have your way. Here's Katie Nicole on KLOVE.

0: Is there ever a wrong time to hug?
1: Yes.
0: Because if there is, I think that I found it.
1: I don't think it's the first time.
0: Wait.
1: Maybe just the first time you've noticed it.
0: Oh, Carlos! I'll share what happened next.

0: believe it. On the night you're falling all to pieces, you can bring your lonely heart to Jesus. What if I told you that I believe it?
1: Hugging always feels right, at least according to me. So last night, I think maybe things were off just a little bit.
2: Sometimes hugging don't feel right, Aim.
1: K-Love, we are Carlos and Amy. That's coming from me, who's a hugger, and Carlos, who is not a hugger.
2: I'm more of a, like, I want to have a little space.
1: Yes.
2: I feel like we should at least get to know each other first.
1: I get it.
2: Let me shake your hand.
1: Yes.
2: Before I bring you in.
1: And I just want you to feel loved and seen. And so I go right in for the hug.
2: Yes, you do.
1: Like when my son brought home a sweet new friend last night, and I'd never met this guy before. I'm making dinner. I'm coating chicken. I have panko on my hands and egg wash.
2: Oh.
1: And my son introduces me, and it's just natural. I just go right in, and I squeeze him like a big old bear hug.
2: You got dirty hands, Amy.
1: I know.
2: I've seen what those hands look like, because I like to cook.
1: I know.
2: And when you're working with panko or flour and egg, your hands are nasty.
1: And no hug came back. He just stood there straight. And so I stepped back because I felt like, oh no, this was wrong. Amy, you made a mistake. And I said, I'm so sorry. I said, do you not like hugs? He said, his eyes were big. I just wasn't ready. Yeah.
2: He probably doesn't mind the hug. He doesn't like salmonella. That might be the real problem.
1: Oh, yuck.
3: You know the moment? Windows down, sun's out, and the perfect song hits? Yeah, that one. Go ahead, reach over, crank it.
4: Crank it up.

0: with a lot of things. 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
1: When a child has been abused or neglected, the court process can feel big, confusing, and lonely. 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

0: praying.
1: What I love about Amy is how she loves to love, even when the other person isn't always ready to receive.
2: I know. So do I need to ask permission?
1: I think you just need to watch your hands. Okay. You have a hand problem. That's really what it is.
2: Well, wait. Okay, explain this.
1: K-Love, where Carlos and Amy will go in for a hug.
2: Yeah.
1: Doesn't matter the situation, where she is, what she knows about the other person. The very first time Amy and I ever sat down together.
2: That's true.
1: We're in a room.
2: Oh, no.
1: And she's like, oh, Carlos, it's so nice to meet you. And I'm like, hi, Amy. And then she places her hand on my leg.
2: No, it's out of the sweetest.
1: No, I know. Like, you meant nothing by it. It was nothing weird.
2: The motive was just like, I'm glad that we get to talk and get to know each other.
1: And it's no different than when you meet someone and like you go to shake their hand and me like grab their elbow.
2: Yes.
1: Or their like tricep area.
2: And I always do the hand hug too when I handshake. The double hands.
1: That's.
2: Yes.
1: That's something you do. Like, I do that to like an old lady or something, or it's like a little kid.
2: What are you calling me?
1: I've never double hand held you.
2: Okay.
1: Like, I don't do the hand, like the little hand blanket move. So
2: are you giving me counseling, telling me how I need to fix things?
1: I'm just saying, watch your hands. Like, you gotta hug this kid last night. Your hands are filled with food and grubbiness.
2: Yes.
1: And he's like grossed out by it.
2: I did apologize.
1: The first time I meet you, you put your hand on my kneecap. That's a little weird.
2: Please know my heart, though. My heart is just to know that I see you.
1: Look, we are seen. We are very seen. Maybe we would like to just be seen.
2: Just sort of step back.

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headed to the gym, the grocery store, wherever you're going this weekend, let's make the ride better. 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

0: Sometimes the right song, when it comes on, it is better than a cup of coffee.
1: Wait, really?
0: And I'm saying that as a coffee drinker.
1: Carlos. Okay, K-Love, we're Carlos and Amy, and this is that song. Way better than coffee.

0: It's in your closet, maybe your garage. It's that bin that you keep full of stuff just in case. But should it, if ever, move to the trash? K-Love, we are Carlos and Amy, and it was a very sensitive topic last night when we pulled out our just-in-case box full of cords.
1: Yeah.
0: Carlos, I think some of the cords have been in that bin since my husband and I got married, like, almost 30 years ago. There's dead spiders in the bottom. And I looked at my sweet husband, and he's trying to make sure, oh, does this cord fit? Does this cord fit? And none of them fit. So I said, hey, babe, at what time do we just get rid of this?
1: It happens every time, which is the fear of why you don't get rid of it. The moment you do, life makes you now need it.
0: But listen, if we've had them for 30 years and haven't needed them up to this point,
1: it's the moment you throw it away. It's a universal rule. Like, I don't know if this is like God's design. I have no idea why this happens.
0: No.
1: But we go through our cord box, I don't know, like every other year or so. Oh. My wife, she's a reorganizer.
0: Good for you guys. So
1: she will reorganize things. She always puts the box in my lap. She's like, fix it. Go through what we don't use anymore. And every time. So this last time, there was a cord I didn't recognize. And it's like this, it's smaller than like your iPhone headphone cord, right?
0: Oh,
1: the little input piece. I'm like, what is this? No idea. I check all of my kids' toys, all of the stuff in our office. I can't find where this cord goes. I'm like, I'm tossing it. The next day.
0: No!
1: This is how it works.
0: No!
1: The next day, Judah walks in with this little like remote control car I had not seen in like 7 years.
0: And I know where this is going. He needed the charging cord.
1: I'm like, what is this? He's like, it's my little remote control car, Daddy. I want to play with it today. Do you know where the cable is? And in my head, I flash back to that cable.
0: Oh, no.
1: And down the street, what do I hear? The garbage truck. By the time I get outside, the garbage man had already taken the trash from our house.
0: Oh,
1: he was like two houses down. And I'm like, well, the universe again.
0: No.
1: Is right.
0: No.
1: So, which is why I understand the fear. We still do it. We bite the bullet. We clean out that box all the time. But I promise you, the moment you do, you're going to need something from it.
2: This summer, you have our full permission to turn it up.

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0: I know you want to declutter, but is it worth it? Caleb, hello?
1: Always, always. If you get rid of something, you're going to need it.
0: Yeah.
2: Yeah, but if you don't clear it out, then all of a sudden you just have piles of junk everywhere. That's my concern.
0: I mean, I look at it this way. God closes doors, right? But apparently he expects us to keep every charger. Because there's no faster way to discover what a random cord belongs to than to just throw it away. You don't recognize it. You never use it. You don't even remember the thing it belongs to. But then one day, you get brave and you throw it away.
2: Yes, that's me. You got to clear things out.
0: And then your kid comes to you 24 hours later. Daddy, I need my car charged. And you're like, oh, that was the cord. And I'm thinking, like, maybe God is teaching us not to judge something's purpose too quickly. Because we often do that with a lot of things in our life. Or, I don't know, maybe the lesson is simply label your cords.
2: Yes.
0: Because faith is, so I read this, faith is trusting God with our future, right? But wisdom means keeping one plastic bin in the garage marked, cables we're too emotionally afraid to throw away. Look, there are things in your life that you need to release, right? Let go of the past, clear out the clutter. But that little adapter with three prongs and a mystery port, maybe sleep on it. Because the moment you throw it away, your printer is going to prepare a trial for you the next day.

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0: Earlier, Amy asked the question, if you could go back to any decade, which would you choose? Mm-hmm. Based off of that conversation, we're going to a little game, little Price is Right style game.
1: We love it.
0: Next on K-Love.

0: life.
1: There are things you love about the age and era that you grew up in.
2: Mm-hmm.
1: Caleb or Carlos and Amy asked a question earlier. If you could go back to any decade, which would you choose?
2: Most people pick the 90s.
3: Yeah, because it was the best era ever.
1: But do you really remember
2: Oh.
1: what things used to cost?
0: Remember?

0: All right, let's throw it back to the 1950s, eh?
1: Wow! Okay.
0: What was the cost of a McDonald's hamburger?
2: Oh, 10 cents. That seems way too cheap.
0: Al?
1: I'm going to say 25 cents.
0: Amy's closest.
1: Get out of here.
0: 15 cents.
1: No way.
0: 1975.
1: Okay.
0: What was the cost of a stamp?
2: That was right before I was born.
1: Okay.
2: You
1: got this.
2: I'm going to guess. 3 pennies.
1: I'm going to guess 12 pennies.
0: Allie's the closest.
1: Hey! All right.
0: 13 cents.
1: Oh, my goodness.
0: And we'll see how well these two can remember the price next on Caleb.
2: I love how you said pennies.
1: I know, huh?
3: 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The schedules, the responsibilities, the unexpected moments life brings. 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Judd Wilhite.
4: What dog breed is the most likely to bite? Well, according to researchers, it's not a Rottweiler, a Bulldog, or a German Shepherd. It's the Wiener Dog. 1 in 5 are likely to snap when they feel threatened. And coming in a close second is the Chihuahua. They may be little, but they can have big personalities. Well, Galatians 5:14 warns us about another kind of bite. It says, for the whole law can be summed up in this one command. Love your neighbor as yourself. If you are always biting and devouring one another, watch out. Beware of destroying one another. See, it's natural to want to lash out at people who offend you or annoy you. It can be a dog-eat-dog kind of world out there. But we're called to build each other up, not chew each other up. Love your neighbor as yourself.
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0: All right, Amy Alley, let's throw it back to 1985.
1: Oh,
0: the cost of a Ford Mustang hatchback.
2: Oh, fancy.
0: Brand new base MSRP.
1: My guess is $6,500.
0: Okay.
2: I'm going $5,000.
0: Al's the closest.
1: Okay.
0: $8,300.
1: Oh my goodness. Can you imagine paying that for a new car?
2: I love it.
0: Oh. How about a convertible? Mustang GT convertible, same year.
1: Okay.
0: 85.
2: Listen, I drive a car from 85.
1: Close to it.
0: I mean, you're pretty close.
2: It's like a 2007. Let's go 11,000.
1: 9,500.
0: 13,500.
1: Oh. Okay.
0: So Ali again, the closest.
1: Oh, all I right. think JoJo was.
2: Thank you.
0: Let's take it to the 90s. This was the decade most people said they'd want to go back to. So, do you remember the cost of a brand new Tickle Me Elmo?
1: Oh my goodness.
0: From 1996. Remember the craze of Christmas that year?
1: Yes.
2: And prices skyrocketed, but I think initially, I think they were like $40.
1: Really?
2: I think.
0: Aim?
1: That's expensive.
0: All right,
1: I was thinking it was more like $19.99.
0: Actual retail price without going over,

0: probably was cheaper. I was thinking like $5.
1: Closest. Without going over. Amy.
0: Oh! Wow. Nice. Shocker. Amy.
1: The original retail price of a 1959 Barbie doll, $3.
0: Oh my goodness.

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2: Hey, K-Love fam, I'm Joel Barnes, and this is my song, Road Less Traveled. Road Less Traveled is a song of invitation to embrace the heart of the Father and the heart of Jesus for the lost, the weary, and the broken.

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And my kiddos, I'm so grateful they discovered, surprisingly, what that smell was. 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

0: A smell so bad, you literally have to plug your nose. 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That was me driving for the last couple of weeks, trying to do with one hand as I'm plugging my nose because it smells so horrible in my car. I have no idea how the smell happened. And I kind of thought, I have three teenage boys. Could potentially it be leftover socks or just the smell of sports? Or I wasn't sure. Went out. I bought 12 of those little clip-on smelly things for your car. Oh, I'm like, no. What am I going to do? I have to take care of this.
1: So instead of finding the source of the smell, you just covered it up.
2: Just mask it.
0: I mean, I looked around.
1: It's like my car is making a weird noise. Just turn the radio up. I don't want to hear the weird noise. Just play the radio louder. Turn up K-Love.
0: My car is kind of messy. I didn't really see anything when I looked. And so I thought, well, I'll get the little clip-on things. Thankfully, my boys made the discovery. And they found what was bringing the obnoxious smell. It was chicken that had slid under the back seat. I have not been to the grocery store, you guys.
1: Well, uncooked chicken?
0: Yeah. Oh, chicken breasts, like you would buy at the grocery store.
2: No.
0: Yeah. And I have not been to the grocery store in probably 2 weeks.
2: Oh, Amy.
0: So that is the smell. And my boys were like, bah, bah. And so then I'm like, oh, the smell's going to get even worse because my kids are going to lose it in the back of the car. So
1: that might be the worst thing.
2: That's disgusting.
0: We pulled over as quickly as we could. We found a trash can at some gas station and it was really rough.
1: Does it smell better in your car?
0: A little bit, but I have kept up all of the little clips in my car because I'm trying to make sure it's cleared out.
1: I can't think of anything worse than that.
2: Yeah, that's. I think that tops it.
1: Of all
2: that's
1: the things
2: disgusting.
1: You'd want to find that old, that long.
0: And the color and the things that start growing.
2: Oh, Amy, stop.
1: No,
2: we don't need more details.
1: No one needs a visual.
0: No one
1: needs a visual.
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4: What up, my K-Love family? This is Andrew Rip. And my friend Jervis Campbell and I wrote this song called Hold Me Up.
5: Hold me up, oh my Lord. Hold me up, hold me up.
4: It's just all about how we need to be doing life with friends. We can't be going through life by ourselves, disconnected.
5: Oh my Lord. Hold me up, hold me up.
4: It's a summertime song. It's very, very true. It's been powerful in my own life. So I hope you love it.
6: My drive to and

0: the things you find in your car. K-Love, we are Carlos and Amy, like two-week-old chicken from the grocery store that slid under the back seat and had no idea it was there. But it smelled nice.
1: Why are we? This is too early. They're both trying to have breakfast.
0: I'm just letting people know they need to be thorough when looking through their car and taking groceries into their home.
1: K-Love, hello.
2: Oh, you don't want to know this. So my husband was eating fish from Long John Silver's, and I didn't realize it. He had left his, you know, the box that they give you.
0: Yes.
2: He had left it underneath the car seat. And my car is stinking. I'm like, what is this? And, like, you couldn't see anything. And then I just started looking under the seats real good. And you know what the sad thing is that fish and everything still looked as good as the day you bought it.
0: Oh, yeah.
2: I could not understand it. It smells bad.
1: Why does it smell so bad but look so good?
2: Oh, my gosh. It was horrible.

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1: Everything right here on K-Love, chosen by folks like you. 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

Back to school season is exciting and overwhelming. K-Love, we are Carlos and Amy, and if you are feeling it, what I saw at my son's school, that will change everything. That's coming up.

0: 'cause you're good.
1: You should be excited and happy. It is back to school season. Yet something I saw outside my son's high school made me cry. K-Love, we are Carlos and Amy, and I was walking into my son's public high school, and I saw a big group of moms and dads standing outside in the front. And I thought, oh, that's kind of strange. And as I got closer, I realized those moms and dads had met to pray over the new school year. And I was so touched. It made me so emotional, and I didn't want to interrupt the moment, but I just kind of stood back and joined in with their prayers. And I thought, there is such a chaos and such a crazy feeling. I'm sure, Carlos, you felt it too with your boys going back to school.
2: It's just so busy.
1: Yes.
2: And we forget to do the basic thing, like to prepare our kids for the day. And that preparation starts with prayer.
1: Yes. And you can do it every day. I'll never forget. I had a really close friend and she had raised her kids and I really admired her. And I said, how did you do it? How did your kids survive? How did you survive? And she said, every day I would send my kids off to school and then I would go back up into their bedrooms and I would pray over my kids. Mm-hmm. I would pray over the school year. And you can do the same too. And I thought, you can. You can pray over their friends. You can pray over their teachers, their bus drivers. And when you remember that God is not only with them, but God has gone before them, back to school season, all of a sudden, comes a little bit easier.
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1: 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This is Jeremy Camp. 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
2: Revival, it's burning in me, shaking the ground beneath my feet.
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0: perfectly.
1: When it comes to prayer, especially over our kids, there's one simple thing you can do to remind you to do it every day. Caleb, we're Carlos and Amy. You just talked about the power of prayer over your son's school.
2: Yes, and seeing a big group of moms and dads that were praying, and it reminded me, we think, what can we do? How can we help back to school season get a little more calm? And we can pray not only when it's back to school, mm-hmm. but every day of school.
1: My mom, every day, this is how I remember to pray. She would always yell at me, 5-5-5. I've talked about this before. It's 5 minutes every morning, around midday, and at night. She would yell at me as I'm walking out the door, Carlitos! I'm like, what, mom? 5-5-5! I'm like, all right, yes. I used to be annoyed by it, but now I live by it.
2: Yeah.
1: And it doesn't have to be a full 5 minutes. It's just a reminder, hey, every morning as you're walking out the door, who are you praying for today?
2: Mm-hmm.
1: How are you starting your day, right? I'm covering my kids in prayer, my wife in prayer, my life in prayer.
2: Yeah.
1: Around lunch, the middle of your day, man, I thank God for the things that I have. A job I can walk in and out of. The food that I have to eat and the rest of my day yet to come. And at the end of my day, man, I thank God for everything that had been.
2: And it's crazy when you pray how it changes your entire day.

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Why my Amazon packages reminded me of Jesus today. I'm Randy. It's K-Love. Seriously, I think you'll agree. We'll talk about it coming up. It's Brandon Lake.

0: They are all over the place. All over the place. Morning, night, overnight, weekdays, weekends. I'm Randy. It's K-Love. And I'm talking about my Amazon deliveries. Right? You know, we just order stuff and, you know, whenever they're going to deliver, they deliver. And they deliver anytime, all the time. And I had two separate packages come this morning at different times because for some reason I can never seem to just say, look, yeah, condense all these to one delivery. And it reminded me of Jesus. I was getting my packages and I'm like, you know what? He just never not shows up. It doesn't matter how many times I have prayed a prayer, how many times I have asked for the same things, how many times I have fallen back into doubt and discouragement, even though I've seen his deliveries, I just always seem to think that maybe today is the day they're not going to come. But they always show up because Jesus always shows up. And so I went and grabbed my little package today from Amazon and I was like, thank you, Amazon. And you know what? Thank you, Jesus. Thank you for doing that for me. Doesn't matter what time of day. Doesn't matter weekdays, weekends, overnights, mornings, evenings. Jesus is always there. He will always deliver.
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3: We wanted to take a quick moment to share with you the heart behind our brand new song, What If I Told You. What if I told you? God will be a cover when you need
2: it. Closer than a brother when you bleed. Sometimes you wake up and you just don't feel quite good enough. It was this day that this song was made.
3: What if I told you? Would you believe? What if we told you it's not about being good enough? What if we told you that there is Jesus who literally is love?
4: I suffered a lot of trauma as a child to deal with some mental health issues because of that. And just one day I was flipping through the radio, found K-Love. It seems like every time I'm about to have a mental breakdown, there's just always a song that speaks to whatever I'm going through at that very moment. And it's helped me so much. And it's helped me grow closer to God and grounded in my faith. I get to worship him and feel his spirit.
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I have literally been looping this album from this band. Love it so much. This is Hopeful, and Everything is Better. It's K-Love.

0: Become a Caleb Insider today. Make today the day you say, you know what? I'm going to let you all know how I feel. That's what we want. I'm Randy. It's Caleb. And to be an insider, it is so simple. Text the word vote to the number 21947 and boom, we will send you a link to sign up right now.
1: You know the moment? Windows down, sun's out, and the perfect song hits? Yeah, that one. Reach over. Crank it.
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1: One of the most powerful forces that keeps people stuck is secrecy. Pain that stays hidden grows heavier over time. But Scripture invites us into the light, not to shame us, but to set us free. When wounds are brought into the light of God's grace, shame loses its grip and hope begins to rise again. You are never meant to carry pain alone. God's light doesn't expose us for condemnation because the Bible says, therefore, there's no condemnation for those who are in Christ Jesus. You see, the light brings us into God's healing. Freedom often begins when we step out of the shadows and into the marvelous light of Christ.
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1: 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I'm Randy. It's K-Love. I sure hope you find moments to notice the good in all of the busyness that's around you today.
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6: Literally, God saved my life. I was in a really dark place, and the only thing that I had was K-Love, and it encouraged me to read my Bible and get involved with my church and be a part of my community, which then just brought God into my life even more. It just allowed me to witness to other people. You make a huge impact. You know, I'm just riding down the road just praising God.
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If I have to wait in one more line today, just trying to get the rest of the school supplies I should have gotten. It's Randy. It's K-Love. I want you to hold on. It gets better. You'll get through. Everybody will get what they need. And you know what? You'll get some rest. You really will. John Reddick for you. I'm K-Love.

0: robber.
1: This is not that guy. I'm Randy. It's Caleb, and my uncle asked me if this guy, Peter Burton, that he heard here on Caleb was the same person who played a character in a James Bond movie, like back in the 70s. Like, no. No, it's not. I have no idea who that guy is, but this is our guy, singer-songwriter Peter Burton. And so long on Caleb. So

0: It's K-Love, such a great song. So long. We're so glad you're here today, hanging out with us, just listening to all the songs, hopefully getting you in the right headspace. Back to school already blows my mind for some families. A lot of kids here in the office, you know, their families, all the kids are back to school. It's like, here we go. Does it not feel like we literally just got out of school? That was a quick summer. So make sure you have K-Love with you. Download the K-Love app to make the rest of the summer, because it's still technically, and the new school season, the best it can be. Every day, God is playing songs that will remind you of His truth and who you are. No peer pressure, no stress, no worries. Right here, it's K-Love.
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2: I don't know about you, but I love a good answered prayer story, you know? But what happens on the days when your prayers still feel really hard and complicated? When I think about stories from the Bible, I see this show up constantly. Abraham prayed for a son. He got Isaac, but was also asked to sacrifice him. That wasn't a story he thought would be a part of their family's life. Paul preached the gospel, yet prayed for God to take away the thorn in his flesh. God reminded him that his grace was sufficient to see Paul through. Mary gave birth to the Savior of the world and still witnessed him die on a cross. A humble servant through and through. A life with God isn't promised to be easy, but it is always worth it. So I hope you see and feel God's nearness in your prayers. A reminder that you are never alone. On the days things are falling apart, I hope you feel him next to you. I hope you realize he's still listening, and I hope you feel the joy of the adventure that is walking with God.
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5: 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In the midst of tragedy, Liz Davis Edwards saw an opportunity.
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5: Davis Edwards founded Welcome NST, or Neighborhood Support Teams in Response. 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
6: We are all so much more the same than we are different. 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I was thirsty and he gave me drink. I was a stranger and he took me in.
5: For more, go to klove.com/godstories. We'll be right back.

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1: Hey, this is Peter Burton. This song is a goodbye song for all those things that try to weigh us down in life. This child of God is finally moving on, so hear me say so long. It's a reminder that because of what Jesus did on the cross, we can say so long to our past, to our guilt, and our shame, no matter what season you're walking through. Hear me say
2: so long. It's been a really hard year. I was just so thankful for the music. It reminded me that while I was in my deepest, darkest hours, that I have hope through Jesus. That, I mean, I've lost everybody, my mom, my dad, my brother, but I know that I will see all of them again. And the music just reminds me every day that I'm not alone, even though I feel like I am. Jesus is with me, and he never leaves me.
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0: 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I'm Randy. 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And I'm talking about our K-Love kids. 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
2: Studies show that customers will say no 4 times before they finally say yes. Life can sometimes feel that way too. Your boss says no, your family says no, your bank account says no. Sometimes we can even expect God to say a big fat no when we turn to Him. But listen to 2 Corinthians 1:20. For all of God's promises have been fulfilled in Christ with a resounding yes. God, will you forgive me? Yes. Will you help me? Yes. Will you be with me? Yes. Will you work in my life? Will you give me what I need? Will you send your spirit to help me? Will you give me the gift of eternal life? Yes, yes, yes, yes. You don't need to wonder about the answer. You don't need to wait for a sign. Christ is your answer, and the answer is yes. Don't live a no kind of life when all of God's promises are yes in Christ. Reach out to the God who says yes today.
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0: Are you up for doing something a little crazy this weekend? I'm Randy. It's K-Love. And it's funny how in our iPhones, we have got so many contacts when all we ever really need is just that one real conversation. Maybe tonight, maybe this week is the time that you have that. Call someone. I know. For somebody, trust me, that does not like to actually use the phone. I don't know what that anxiety is about. It can be a struggle. It could be a little crazy to actually call someone. Make that actual connection. Have an actual conversation. Now, I'm not saying they're going to answer, but leave them a voicemail today instead of a text.
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2: Hey, what's up? This is Jeremy Camp. You're listening to my new song, Revival, on K-Love. I was actually scrolling through Instagram. I saw all these people saying revival is happening now. There's sold out stadiums everywhere. But really, revival started with us, started with our heart, saying, God, I want to walk in holiness and truly stepping out in that. Revival begins with our heart. So check your heart and say, God, what do you want to do with me so I can walk in the fullness of who you are?
1: What's your K-Love story?
3: I just know that each day that I would tune in, it had such a powerful impact, not only in my life, but on my heart and my capability to walk through that dark season with joy and hope. And I think He used this station to be able to say, against all odds and despite what it looks like, that I would not just survive in the situation, but thrive. And that was amazing to me.
1: 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This next song has been fixing bad days since it came out. K-Love. K-Love.

If you're doing this weekend on your own, again, making meals, folding laundry, holding it all together, you are seen. K-Love.

0: Maybe just what God needs you to hear is that you matter. If today has made you wonder whether you do matter, what you do matters, just know that your kindness, the encouragement that you give, the love that you share, it makes a difference. I'm Randy, it's K-Love, and I am so glad that you are here. Not just listening to the songs, but letting them permeate, letting them sink in, letting God reach your heart and remind you, song after song, of how much he loves you and how important you are. If it's maybe something that somebody doesn't notice tomorrow, please know in your heart of hearts that God always sees.
1: You know the moment? Windows down, sun's out, and the perfect song hits? Yeah, that one. Go ahead, reach over, crank it.
2: Crank it up.

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1: We want to take a quick moment to share with you the heart behind our brand new song, What If I Told You. 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

0: is Christina. It might seem very late, but because my birthday was on July 4th, but I wanted to ask you if you could sing me my birthday song.
1: My friend's granddaughter turned 10 last month, and so yesterday she sent me this little voice note requesting the birthday medley, and I'm like, girl, yes, of course. All right, here we go. Happy birthday to you. Oh, happy birthday to you. May you feel Jesus near every day of the year. Happy birthday to you. Oh, happy birthday to you. May it be the best year you ever had. Happy birthday to ya. Happy birthday to ya. Happy birthday. Happy birthday to ya. Happy birthday to you. Happy birthday to you. Happy birthday. Dear Syrah, happy birthday to you. Welcome to Double Digit World. 10 years old. It's a big deal, Syrah. You're a big deal. Love you, girl.
0: Thank you, Miss Christina, for the birthday song. That made my day.
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3: 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Just grateful for you. God, I'm just grateful for you. 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
4: 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I'm so thankful for K-Love, so thankful every single day. 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
5: Nobody enjoys the hard parts that we go through in life, and Scripture actually doesn't ask us to. Psalm 59:9, you are my strength. I wait for you to rescue me. For you, O God, are my fortress. When your strength feels thin, God's strength is not. He's always your safe place. I'm Randy with your verse of the day on K-Love.

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0: 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What if I told you that I believe it?
1: Your playlist should do more than fill silence. It should fill you up. 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

0: now.
1: Hey, I'm Christina. 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But right now, you and I are going to give God these next 3 minutes and say, God, it's all you. I give you the credit. I give you my time.

0: Hey, Christina, it's Greg from Waukesha, Wisconsin. How are you?
1: Greg, hey, what's going on?
0: My friend Tina and I were talking the other night. That Christina, she's just a really cool DJ. You're just very, very real. I just really appreciate you, and I'm totally blind from birth.
1: Oh my goodness. First of all, thank you for your sweet comment. That is very kind of you. Secondly, you said you've been blind since birth?
0: Yes, since birth. So I've never been able to see.
1: Wow.
0: I can see light and dark, but that's it.
1: Man, I have so many questions, but here's one. I mean, you're born blind, so this is what you've known. But is there anything that you wish you could see? You know, when you just think about it over the course of time, is there anything that you're like, yeah, I wish I could see that?
0: You know, I don't know. Maybe my nephews. I have two nephews. I wish I could see them, you know?
1: Yeah. Have you ever been angry at God because you were born this way?
0: You know, I don't think so, because again, I don't know what I'm missing. I really feel at peace with my blindness. I'm at peace. I'm content.
1: Wow.
0: I love that verse in Hebrews where it says, fix your eyes on Jesus, the author and perfecter of faith, because that's what my eyes are constantly, well, most days, you know, not every day, but it should be every day, but my eyes fixed on Jesus.
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2: The combination of joy and fun builds strength in each of us. It's not the most logical or obvious conclusion people jump to when they think about fun, but it's right there in the Bible. Nehemiah 8 verse 10 says, "Do not grieve, for the joy of the Lord is your strength." That verse appears as part of a sermon being shared with the smallish group of God's people who have returned from exile to rebuild the wall around Jerusalem. They're heartbroken over their city and over their sin, but the preacher encourages them to find joy because they belong to God. Their whole moment is a kind of crescendo of the restoration that the Lord is bringing about in their story and in their city. Living a life that seeks restoration makes us strong so that we can carry joy and hope everywhere we go. And with our eyes and hearts open, we can see how God has restored in the past, which builds our faith in the now so that the way we look toward the future is entirely covered with joyful hope.
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Hey, I'm Christina. I was 9 years old when I became aware of God. And here's what I realized, that there's something really substantial about awareness. You know, we just move about life differently. We become more sensitive. And that's the whole point of this, that you and I become more and more sensitive and mindful of God in every possible way.

0: perfectly.
1: Do you like coffee?
2: Coffee? Not real. I'm not a big coffee drinker, no.
1: You're not a big coffee drinker?
2: Uh-uh.
1: Well, I ran across, you know those t-shirts? I've never seen one like this. You know the t-shirts that, I don't know, grateful, blessed, right?
2: Yes.
1: Okay, so I ran across one today that says coffee, right?
2: Uh-huh.
1: And it says, Christ offered forgiveness for everyone, everywhere.
2: I like that. Isn't that cool? Christ offered forgiveness for everyone, everywhere. That's what coffee stands for. That is brilliant.
1: Isn't it?
2: That's brilliant, yes. So I love coffee. I love it now.
1: Okay. Now you love it.
3: Sunshine, open road, full tank.
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1: Hey, K-Love family, I'm John Reddick, and I want to tell you about my new song, Holding On. Praise God. A lot of times we're holding on to a lot of things, but the God that we serve is big enough and strong enough and cares about us. The God that we worship and serve is big enough to hold on to those things for us. I just want to encourage you, wherever you are in your journey, He's big enough to hold on to, and He's holding on to you.
2: Literally, God saved my life. I was in a really dark place, and the only thing that I had was K-Love, and it encouraged me to read my Bible and get involved with my church and be a part of my community, which then just brought God into my life even more. It has allowed me to witness to other people. You make a huge impact. You know, I'm just riding down the road just praising God.
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3: 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Thank you, Lord, for the small things, like me and her on a porch swing.

0: Just say it once. Alexa, play K-Love and watch the whole room's vibe change.
1: I've never seen a morning the sun forgot to rise, and every single detail, you're faithful every time.

Jesus, there is somebody right now who is just living life, doing whatever, but also seeking you. And there's a conflict, but you meet us in the middle of conflict. So I thank you, Jesus, that it's happening now. Somebody is going to turn in your direction. You've been waiting for them to turn in your direction.

0: was listening to you, and I'm here with my daughter and my son, and we heard the definition of coffee, and I couldn't get. Can you tell me what that lady called him? She said Christ.
1: Oh,
0: something, and I lost it.
1: Oh, yes. So Tracy just called and said she saw a T-shirt that said coffee, which stands for Christ Offered Forgiveness for Everyone Everywhere. Christ offered forgiveness for everyone everywhere.
0: Oh my God. Thank you so much, Christina. This is so good. Thank you.
1: Yeah.
0: Yes. I just want to make it make sense now.
1: Yeah, it makes sense now. I know. I should have slowed down and said it a couple of times. That was my fault. But I'm glad you called to clarify what coffee means when it comes to Jesus. Christ offered forgiveness for everyone, everywhere. That's what coffee means. And Jesus. Coffee and Jesus.
0: Yeah. Thank you so much.
1: You're welcome. Have a great night.
0: You too. Bye. Bye-bye.
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9: Nobody enjoys the hard parts that we go through in life, and scripture actually doesn't ask us to. Psalm 59:9. You are my strength. I wait for you to rescue me. For you, O God, are my fortress. When your strength feels thin, God's strength is not. He's always your safe place. I'm Randy with your verse of the day on K-Love.

I heard this a while ago. The best way to walk into your future is backwards, because then you can point out where God did some things that are very clear and giving you the hope, giving us the hope for the next thing that he's going to do.

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I got them too. Those things that I keep bringing back to God. And you're like, oh, here we go again. Listen, can we pray with you about that? Even giving some perspective. 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

0: All right, Lori. So I'm on a walk the other day, and my neighbor, I'd never met her before.
1: Okay.
0: But we connected, and we're talking, and she's like, Christina, where are you from? I hear your accent. And I was like, baby, accent? I was like, I didn't think to ask her, you know, what kind of accent do you think I have?
1: Sure.
0: I mean, a good chunk of my childhood in Ohio, Texas as a teenager through college, and then I went to Maryland, and now I'm in Tennessee, and I'm like, what accent do you hear? Do you hear anything, Lori?
1: I don't think that you have an accent.
0: Yeah, it was just really strange. I was like, okay. So I feel like maybe I need to develop one.
1: I mean, would it serve you to have a little, I mean, could you do an accent?
0: I wish I could have an English accent.
1: Well, hey, just between you and me, try it right now. What does it sound like?
0: Hello. You know, Lori, I really wish that I could speak like an English gal.
1: Uh-huh.
0: How does that sound?
1: It sounds brilliant. I'll tell you that. Yeah. I think it's a little bit of Ireland for me.
0: What in the world? Where did that come from? It, all the English folk and all the Irish folk are like, please stop. Lori and Christina, go back to your regularly scheduled programming, okay? Because that was...
2: You know the moment? Windows down, sun's out, and the perfect song hits? Yeah, that one. Reach over. Crank it.
3: Crank it up.

0: Hi, K-Love. I'm Cece Winans with the message of my song, Worthy of It All.
1: You're worthy of it all.
0: This song, Worthy of It All, just puts it all in perspective.
1: You're worthy of it all.
0: He's worthy of all of our praise, all of our strength. The Bible instructs us to love him with all of our heart, soul, and mind. Why? Because he deserves nothing less. He is worthy of it all.
1: You deserve the glory.
2: I suffered a lot of trauma as a child to deal with some mental health issues because of that. And just one day I was flipping through the radio, found K-Love. It seems like every time I'm about to have a mental breakdown, there's just always a song that speaks to whatever I'm going through at that very moment. And it's helped me so much. And it's helped me grow closer to God and stay grounded in my faith. I get to worship him and feel his spirit.
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4: Nobody enjoys the hard parts that we go through in life, and Scripture actually doesn't ask us to. Psalm 59:9, you are my strength. I wait for you to rescue me. For you, O God, are my fortress. When your strength feels thin, God's strength is not. He's always your safe place. I'm Randy with your verse of the day on K-Love.

in the dirty, nasty places of life, those places that seem very unfair. God, we choose to believe that you're still involved in those places. God, you are still involved in those places.

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0: I was calling about the accent.
1: Yes. I wish I had an accent.
0: I don't know. Many people don't know this, but there is an actual syndrome called foreign accent syndrome.
1: Foreign accent syndrome. I've never heard of this. Please explain.
0: Yes. It is a syndrome in which at any given moment in any conversation, you can just begin speaking in a foreign accent. And I have this syndrome.
1: You said any accent in any given moment. Now, when you're talking to someone who actually has that accent from birth, or you just bust out an accent at any given moment?
0: At any given moment. I mean, occasionally I can bring it on if I'd like to, but it doesn't happen very often.
1: That is wild. And this is legit a syndrome. Foreign accent syndrome. Is that what it's called?
0: If that is what it's called, and you can look it up at Dr. Google, and he will have all the answers for you.
1: Dr. Google has all the answers all the time. I almost feel like I want to pray for this syndrome. There's things that you want to get rid of, but I want this one, Jesus. I want this one.
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3: Are you afraid of flying? If you are, you're in good company. 1 in 4 people feel anxious about air travel. And not only are you crammed in a tiny seat in a metal tube, but your life is literally in the hands of someone that you can't see and you don't know. But at least you get a snack sometimes. 1 Peter 3 says this about fear. So don't be afraid and don't worry. Instead, you must worship Christ as Lord of your life. It's never helpful when people tell you, don't worry. You can't just turn it off like a light switch, but you can do something else instead. 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And so this week, when fear comes calling, choose to worship instead.
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0: Daniel, what's up?
1: I love Kayla from Chicago.
0: Ooh, Daniel, we love you back, man. Thanks for listening.
1: Thank you, Christina.

0: safe.
1: All right, Pastor Todd, here's the question. 2 Corinthians 10:5, what does this even mean, to take every thought captive?
2: Yeah, with that in mind, what he's saying when he says take every thought captive is this: just because we think something doesn't mean we have to set up camp there or live in that neighborhood even. It's so vital that we do that. I love what Max Lucado said one time. We don't have to think every thought. Everything that comes in our mind, we don't have to dwell on that.
1: Yeah.
2: But we can take it captive and make it obedient like we want to be, make that obedient to Christ. Here's the practical part of that. We can replace destructive thoughts, because we've all had them, with Scripture. That's why Bible reading is so important.
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Hey there, I'm Christina. I really appreciate the fact that we have these words out of Isaiah 40:29. You give strength to the weary and you increase the power of the weak. God, you give strength to the weary and you increase the power of the weak.

0: I know. What's the temperature up there in New York right now?
1: Right now, today, it was like 92 degrees.
0: Okay.
1: Doesn't sound like a lot, but we've kind of had a cooler, very rainy summer, so it's even gone down to like high 70s.
0: Uh-huh.
1: But, so when you're going from like high 70s to mid 80s to like 92, all of a sudden, it's like, well, this is agonizing, and it's humid here, so it's just heavy and sticky, and it's just gross.
0: Yeah. This is not my season. I'm ready for fall already. I've been ready since last fall.
1: So. Oh, ready for fall.
0: Yeah, girl. Come on, pumpkin spice and everything nice.
1: You walk into the store and smell them scented pine cones, and it's over.
0: Baby, this is it. This is where we belong, okay? Yes.
1: I need an eternal fall. That's just what I need. A place like that. Forever, I don't know, Hallmark movie. Can I live in one of those just for that?
0: Please. Yes, that's what I want too, girl. We all want to be in a Hallmark movie every daggone day. Thank you.
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2: Facing the past takes courage. 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But the past often resurfaces when it hasn't been healed. 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In fact, Scripture shows Him meeting people in their hardest moments and transforming their stories. When we place our past into the hands of a redeeming God, it no longer defines our future. Instead, it becomes a place where God's mercy shines even brighter. God can redeem every chapter of your life. Why? Because His ink pen is the blood of Jesus, and He's writing a new story of grace.
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3: Nobody enjoys the hard parts that we go through in life, and Scripture actually doesn't ask us to. Psalm 59:9, You are my strength. I wait for You to rescue me. For You, O God, are my fortress. When your strength feels thin, God's strength is not. He's always your safe place. I'm Randy with your verse of the day on K-Love.

0: Christina, hi, this is Pam. I don't know if you remember me, but I called you a while back. I was diagnosed with stage 4 colorectal cancer.
1: Yeah. Oh, my goodness. Yes. What's going on?
0: I just wanted to tell you. I had to tell you. I had a PET scan last week, and it said no evidence of cancer.
1: Oh, my goodness. What?
0: Yeah.
1: Lord Jesus. I am moved by God. You know, there's a verse that has been on my mind since last week, and I committed it to memory. Jeremiah chapter 30, 17. And it says, "But I will restore your health and heal your wounds, says the Lord." And I just keep repeating it in my mind, because God said those words himself to the people then, but to the people now, to you, Pam. I will restore your health. I will heal your wounds. And you are that living, breathing, walking testimony of those words.
0: Yeah.

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0: I feel like we could always use a reset, no matter what time of the day it is, just to remind ourselves that, yes, it is a good day. Here's Forrest Frank on K-Love.
1: Okay. I'm about to have-

0: If you're the kind of person that occasionally bites off more than you can chew, you can relate to what happened to me last night. That was Andrew Rip, Hold Me Up, with Jervis Campbell on K-Love. And Monica, I hit a wall. I was done. For the last month, some friends and I have been doing this workout challenge. It involves two workouts a day. And for some reason, no, obvious reasons, last night, I just could not do the second workout. And I was okay with it. I'm like, I'm done. And I had to admit to my friends, this group of people that were doing it all together, because I broke down in the dentist chair yesterday. I was like crying, going, I can't handle this. Hey guys, I'm going to have to go down to one workout a day. And they're like, you know what? We love you. We are going to support you no matter what. And I was just thinking about, you know, so often if you're like me, you are almost beating yourself up. Like if I can't live up to what I said I was going to do, I'm a failure. And I believe that God's like, no, you're not. You're just admitting that you need rest. And that is okay.
1: No matter what you're going through, K-Love wants you to know that our God cares. God wants to hear from you in prayer. You don't have to pray alone. On the K-Love app, you can ask for prayer anonymously from other K-Love listeners. 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
3: This is Zach Williams, and this is the story behind my new song, Wait For Me. I wrote this song during a time when I felt completely lost, trying to figure out everything on my own. And the more I tried, the harder the road got. One day I finally looked up and prayed, God, I need some direction. And what struck me was realizing He had never left. He was just there patiently waiting for me to turn around. The song is a reminder that even when we take the long way home, God still waits for us.

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2: Nobody enjoys the hard parts that we go through in life, and Scripture actually doesn't ask us to. Psalm 59:9. You are my strength. I wait for you to rescue me. For you, O God, are my fortress. When your strength feels thin, God's strength is not. He's always your safe place. I'm Randy with your verse of the day on KLove.

Okay, so if you find yourself a little bit annoyed right now, I want to challenge you, and I'm going to do the same myself, to think of three things that you're grateful for. Chandler Moore. God, I'm just grateful. It's Kayla.

So long to a troubling week. So long to anxiety. So long to stress. So long. Here's Peter Burton. It's K-Love.

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We want to be that person. In fact, not only us here at K-Love, but the entire K-Love family globally would love to pray for you. 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
0: I often get asked, if you could give one piece of advice to your younger self, what would it be? Without hesitation, my answer is this: fall in love with your life. 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Fall in love with your life. There will always be things you want, and there will always be things you have. Sometimes the things you want will break your heart or make you wait a really long time. But I'll say it again, there will always be things you want, and there will always be things you have. 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